0: Yeah. Do another one straight away, because that wasn't too good. Roger, you fucked it up.
1: Not so you'd notice.
2: I noticed.
1: Very silly little rules all over the place.
3: No, now, I want you to do this.
0: No, that wasn't the one you fucked up.
1: No, I know.
2: What do you think this group's called?
0: Bitch.
2: Queen Bitch.

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1: Not bad, not bad. Yeah, see, I think if you do that, Roger, it'll be beautiful. So it doesn't sound like everybody went to the middle eight. And then you keep on the bell. I think it's much more refined. Okay, another one from the top.

Gleichzeitig. Boom.

do re re re re re re re re re re re re re re re re re re re re re re re re re re re re re re re re re re re re re re re re re re re re re re re re re re re re re re re re re re re re re re re re re re 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re re re re re re re re re re re re re re re re re re re re re re re re re re re re re re re re re re re re re re re re re re re re re re re re re re re re re re re re re re re re re re re re re re re 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
2: Next time we're going to do this with an orchestra. Do you think that's a good idea? I won't play drums. You're not supposed to say yes. Okay. Okay, this is a song from the previous album, it's called 39. Everybody join in, come on, don't be shy.

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1: Hey guys, okay.
2: 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If you have.
3: Wait a second. Wait. Stop.
2: Brian, don't try it a different name because we might have to.
4: Oh, no.
2: Oh, fucking hell. We might have to edit. I mean.
5: What's the matter?
4: Oh, Brian's fucking around.
5: Brian! Ready for take?
2: You're swapping out. He's just swapped amps, he's cheating.
5: Okay, this will be take whatever it is, take four.
4: Okay, hold on.
2: One, two, three, four.

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1: I love my job, but I hate talking to people like you.
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1: This is a nice quiet one. It's called Tonight.

Is dat hier eens nog geleid? 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

I've always been like this. Success does help. It makes it easier to be outrageous or whatever, but I mean, that doesn't stop me. If all my money ended tomorrow, I would still be the same person. I'd still go about the same way, like I had lots of money, and that's what I used to do before. That's part of me, and I'll always walk around like a Persian popinjay, and no one's going to stop me, honey. 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
2: Queen live in Rio de Janeiro, Brazil on the 18th of January 1985. Queen were on the bill for the 18th of January, but got to the stage after midnight, so technically the concert was on the 19th of January, as you can read in many concertographies. The band played two shows at the Rock in Rio Festival, and sadly the official release is of such a poor quality that it doesn't capture the band's performance very well. Which is a shame, because this was undoubtedly one of the most famous Queen concerts ever. As for the setlist, this basically belongs to the Works tour. There's a short excerpt from March of the Black Queen before Killer Queen. The band's improvisation before It's a Hard Life became famous under the title of Rock in Rio Blues, as it was released officially on the A Winter's Tale CD single.
3: Vocês estão felizes? Yeah? You want to sing with us? All right. And this is especially for you. I hope you're not too wet out there. I have to tell you, this song is very special for people of South America. And we thank you very much for making it special throughout the world. This is called Love of My Life.

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You start that first.

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1: We've had a fairly sour relationship with the music press, as it's called in this country.
2: Mm. You don't like the music press, I understand.
1: No, to be perfectly honest, no.
3: But from the very sort of beginning, I think, as far as the musical press are concerned, I mean, they like to sort of put sort of up and coming bands into a sort of particular bag for what they think. And I think we sort of just rebelled. I mean, we wanted to sort of do what we thought was right and not sort of go along with what they were saying. And I think since the very early stages, there's always been this sort of fracas between...
1: Yes, it started from day one with the release of our first album. Plus the fact that before our first actual release, we were virtually totally unheard of. And then suddenly we were not particularly famous, but heard of at least. And they always like to think they've got one up on you, and they always like to think they've predicted something.
3: Yes.
1: You know? And then all of a sudden there we were. And we were playing to quite a lot of people. And it took people rather by surprise, I think.
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0: Queen Diary on this day in history.
1: Hello, today is August 31st. Here are some dates from Queen history. 1980, Queen played live on the Game Tour at Convention Center, Rochester, USA. After the show, the band took 9-day break and then continued in Milwaukee. 1980, Another One Bites the Dust reached number 1 in Billboard chart, US Magazine. 1984, Queen played live, performing first British gig of the Works Tour at NEC, Birmingham, UK. 1998, Brian released Why Don't We Try Again single from the Another World album with two covers, Only Make Believe and FBI, in the UK. 2013, Brian was most likely persuaded to perform Johnny B. Good with a wedding rockabilly band, the Blue Jays, at his daughter's Emily wedding party. It was Queen Diary by AI Voice, Nate, Queen Radio Net.
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1: You're a legend, Fred.
0: You're bloody right I am. We're all legends. But you're right, I am a legend.
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1: Continuing what Freddie says, you know, we had all these bits and pieces of tracks, and some of them were half finished, some of them were just an idea, and some of them were nearly finished. And it sort of happened on its own, really. You know, there are some tracks which you always want to get out and work on, and so they get finished. And there are some tracks which you think, well, that's great, but I don't really know what to do with it at this moment. So they naturally get sort of left by the wayside. So we actually didn't have an awful lot of decision-making to do. A lot of it just happened. The tracks which are just bursting to get out somehow get out due to sort of public demand within the group.
2: Do you have favourites on the album?
3: Well, I suppose everybody does. I think we pick the tracks that fit together best and complement each other to make a good album. But I don't know. It's all so fresh in my mind now. I don't think I do have any particular favourites, actually.
4: No, I'll tell you in 2 years' time. Look back on it. Yeah.
2: Why did you record the album in London as opposed to going to Montreux and doing in your own studio?
4: Well, we did a bit
1: in
4: Montreux.
1: We did some in Montreux, actually, yes. So that answers that one, doesn't it?
2: Why didn't you do all of your new album in your own studio in Montreux?
1: Well, we live in London, I suppose, and it's just...
3: We wanted to be at home.
1: It's a lot easier.
3: For a change.
5: And also, I think it took a long while to get this far, and I think we get very irritable when we're in one environment. So I mean, we used about three studios, didn't we? And that's a short amount. That's a small amount for us. Normally we go around. I think it's Montreux was good, but it lasted a couple of weeks, and we came back
2: climbing the walls. Yeah. the track Breakthrough on your album starts off as though it's going to be maybe another Bohemian Rhapsody, the big choir and the full sound, and then sort of breaks into sort of punchy drumming. Raj.
3: Thank you.
2: Well, is it your intention, some of these, to surprise when people are lulled into that false sense, the choir boys have hit you and suddenly in it comes?
5: Well, can I answer that one?
3: Yes, please,
5: it's quite easy. But it's the prime example of what we were talking about before. I mean, it's... The track Breakthrough sort of stemmed from Roger, really. It's basically his track. But the sort of a cappella vocal bit in the front was from somewhere else. And as, like we were saying, we had 30 tracks. That was a little piece that I thought was quite good. And I didn't want it to go amiss. So I just said, oh, well, just put it in front of that one. Put it in front of Breakthrough. So it's basically another song. But it seemed to sort of segue quite nicely. So it's just a snippet. Yeah. Or something else, isn't it? I mean, that's the truth, basically.
3: But it's true lyric. Interesting little, mix to it.
2: Because to anyone listening, they would think it's part and parcel of the same thing to you. You must think for a while, those two bits put together.
4: But now it's
3: I think you know whether they work or not.
2: Yes.
1: Yeah. There's been quite a lot of that, because we wanted to distill as much of the ideas that we had into the album. So it has got very compressed in a way. There's quite a few examples of that. And obviously you only put things together when they make sense. But strangely enough, if you're all together working on particular ideas, the ideas do tend to mix very well. Because I suppose, you're talking about it and things come out of.
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1: Hello, today is August 31st. Here are some dates from Queen history. 1980, Queen played live on the Game Tour at Convention Center, Rochester, USA. After the show, the band took a 9-day break and then continued in Milwaukee. 1980, Another One Bites the Dust reached number 1 in Billboard chart, US Magazine. 1984, Queen played live, performing first British gig of the Works tour at NEC, Birmingham, UK. 1998, Brian released Why Don't We Try Again single from the Another World album with two covers, Only Make Believe and FBI, in the UK. 2013, Brian was most likely persuaded to perform Johnny B. Good with a wedding rockabilly band, the Blue Jays, at his daughter's Emily wedding party. It was Queen Diary by AI Voice, Nate, Queen Radio Net.
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1: Put a bit of silver salmon. I know he doesn't know it, but it might just play on. Just for... Just a... Just a...

Okay, we'd like to carry on the show with two new numbers from the News of the World album. The first one's written by Brian, it's called Sleeping on the Sidewalk.

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1: Hello, good afternoon. Saturday at 2 o'clock, that means My Top 10 as our series continues. And this week we're in the company of Roger Taylor. Roger, thank you for joining us.
2: A pleasure. Nice to be here, Andy.
1: Nice to have you here. What are we going to start with?
2: We're going to start with Elvis Presley, the king, I suppose. One of the sort of first things I remember him doing as a very young kid. And I was a young kid, he wasn't. And it's All Shook Up.

0: I'm all shook up. The late great Elvis Presley and All Shook Up, Roger Taylor of Queen, with us in the studio for this week's edition of My Top 10. Roger, strange that you as a drummer should start with a track where there are only brushes on the drum kit.
1: Yeah, and there's a funny tapping noise on the offbeat. It's strange, I remember when I heard that as a kid, everybody used to say, well, I can't hear a word he's singing, I can hear every word now. Mm. Just shows how things have changed, I think.
0: Do you still enjoy mucking about playing music like that? I mean, do Queen in rehearsal, behind the privacy of a rehearsal room, ever fool around with songs like
1: well,
0: that?
1: Well, yeah, we used to do several older Elvis songs. In fact, until fairly recently, we would often play Jailhouse Rock or Rip It Up, something like that, on stage.
0: He really did have a great voice, didn't he?
1: Oh, yeah. I mean, that was a seminal rock and roll delivery, voice, the way he did things. And he had a wonderful voice.
0: Was he one of the people in your youth that began to influence you and channel you towards the possibility of what you've been doing?
1: Absolutely. I mean, Elvis's early records were the start of rock and roll, along with Bill Haley, who I loved at the time. And, of course, Little Richard, who I probably had even as good a voice as Elvis in a slightly different way. And I quite liked Jerry Lee Lewis at the time. I'm not so keen on him these days. But
0: what about you as a vocalist in those early days? I mean, were your early impressions of the possibility of stardom aligned to a drum kit and the kitchen section, or was it vocals as well?
1: No, I didn't used to say. I used to try and imitate the trumpet.
0: Did you really? What a strange thing to do.
1: You know.
0: Very good.
1: But no, I always wanted to be a guitarist, really. So you know, frustrated guitarist, I think.
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was written by an old friend of mine in the old days of Queen touring years and years and years and years ago. We used to tour about 9 months of the year, and most of it in America. And we had a band with us called Kansas. Fantastic guys from Kansas, of course. And they did a lot of very up-tempo stuff, but they did also beautiful ballads, and this is one of them. It's called Dust in the Wind.

0: Queen Diary on this day in history.
1: Hello, today is August 31st. Here are some dates from Queen history. 1980, Queen played live on the Game Tour at Convention Center, Rochester, USA. After the show, the band took 9-day break and then continued in Milwaukee. 1980, Another One Bites the Dust reached number 1 in Billboard chart, US Magazine. 1984, Queen played live, performing first British gig of the Works Tour at NEC, Birmingham, UK. 1998, Brian released Why Don't We Try Again single from the Another World album with two covers, Only Make Believe and FBI, in the UK. 2013, Brian was most likely persuaded to perform Johnny B. Good with a wedding rockabilly band, the Blue Jays, at his daughter's Emily wedding party. It was Queen Diary by AI Voice, Nate, Queen RadioNet.
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0: I got a feeling I should be doing all right. Doing all right.
1: I was born with 4 additional incisors. More space in my mouth means more range. 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
2: How was that?
3: Freddy?
4: Higher.
3: Can you go a bit higher?
2: If I go any higher, only dogs will hear me. Try.
3: Freddy's note, sorry.
2: Oh, go on, roll the tape.
5: Overdub 24 of Fred's thing.
2: How was that?
6: Better?
7: Higher.
2: Jesus, how many more
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3: Freddy wants to do a few more overdubs.
2: Do we even have any tape left?
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2: Galileo!
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2: Galileo!
10: Again.
2: Go on, roll the track. Who even is Galileo? My nuts feel like they're in my chest right now. Are we done?
0: Every day at noon, we play one version of Bohemian Rhapsody. Sometimes the classic version, sometimes something completely different. 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

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There's been a lot of rumors lately about a certain band or Queen. And the rumors are that we're gonna split up. What do you think? They're talking from here. My apologies, but I say what I want. You know what I mean? So forget those rumors, we're gonna stay together until we fucking will die, I'm sure. Queen Radio.

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1: Oh my God, you make me feel so old.
0: What do you think that has kept the band...
1: Don't I look good?
0: Yeah, you look great, Freddie. What do you think has kept the band together and so intact, and same personnel
1: money.
0: For so many years?
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1: The story behind the song, Long Away. Critics hailed this track on A Day at the Races as one of its best, if not the best, on the 1976 album. For example, Harry Doherty of The Melody Maker stated at the time, "The best track of the album by far, written by Brian May, who also sings, it's got the best arrangement of the lot, not too lavish, opening with a strummed guitar line and a taunting eerie bass line from John Deacon. The entire track, backing vocals included, is an example of simplicity. May puts his message across in the best possible way." Actually, this was the only Queen track with a Brian lead vocal to have been released as a single, in the USA in fact, in Freddie's lifetime, but it didn't chart. Furthermore, it appeared on an EP in Thailand, which also contained songs from the bands Heart, Kansas and Boston. It was also the B-side of Somebody to Love in Poland on that single release in 1976. For the first time, Brian's guitar of preference wasn't the Red Special, but a 12-string Burns for this recording, giving it a distinct Beatles or Byrds feel. The lyrics are archetypically Brian's, as he makes reflective references to the heavens, stars, loneliness, being alone and home, apparently symptomatic of being out on the road and therefore out of touch. The title suggests an absence that is lengthy in time, but long within the lyric itself is used to describe distance, as in long way, with the question starting who knows when and who knows where, suggesting that the disconnect is both spatial as well as temporal. Could the word long also be linked to longing, so you can long away in the same way as you would pine away? Although the verb to long is used with for, not away, its meaning is a synonym for pine, so you could almost make the transfer by association. Freddie provided backing vocals along with Roger, whose consummate contribution on the drums was replicated when he played along with Taylor Hawkins, accompanying Brian's guitar and vocals at a performance of the song at the Scala in London in 2010. It had never been performed live before, at least not in its entirety, only a part of it having been played at various Queen and Paul Rodgers concerts in 2005 in both Europe and Japan. This is Alison Sizzi for Queen Radio Net.

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0: Shit!
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1: 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Thank you.

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1: Queen live in Frankfurt, Germany on the 28th of April 1982. Hot Space is undoubtedly the most controversial album in their career, and Freddie asks the audience before Staying Power if they want to hear songs from the new album. The response isn't very good, and Freddie shouts jokingly his famous line, "If you don't wanna hear it, fucking go home!" Anyway, the setlist features several songs from the new album, namely a really nice version of Action This Day, also Staying Power, Under Pressure, or even a short vocal backchat improvisation, followed by a piano bit that sounds like Death on Two Legs. The German TV filmed a couple songs by a single camera, so you can search for Flash, The Hero, and Tile Mother Down from this concert on YouTube.

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1: We're back live on the satellite. It's Rockline. I'm Bob Coburn. Your number to call to speak with Brian May of Queen and the Starfleet Project is toll-free 1-800-222-ROCK. And Rockline welcomes Brian May. Nice to see you here.
2: Thank you, Bob. Yes, and hello to everybody across the United States. This is quite a thrill, actually.
1: You have a couple of albums out now, actually. You have the works with Queen, the Starfleet Project. Do you feel like you're competing with yourself at all?
2: No, not really. I think Starfleet was a very separate thing from Queen. You know, it was the very opposite of what we're trying to do in some ways. You know, the Queen albums are generally very finished and have been worked on and distilled and argued about for months, whereas the Starfleet thing was really just a session of a couple of days, which we did and put out. And so, you know, what it lacked in terms of being a finished product, I think that it gained in terms of being something which people felt was totally real. This was us in the studio, me and Edward and Alan Gratzer and Phil Chen and Fred Mandel.
1: What a lineup.
2: Just enjoying each other's company and enjoying each other's playing. And it's a real, for me, it was the great, or at least one of the great experiences of my life to be able to actually get that all together.
1: Now, this is a one-time shot, though, this
2: Starfleet
1: project.
2: Yes, I think so. It was just a bit of fun at the time, and I was only persuaded to put it out later. I'd already put it away and thought, well, this is fun for me, but maybe for no one else. But I'm glad that some people were able to share that.
1: Let's take a call from the Midwest. Lincoln, Nebraska, Z92 is our affiliate in Omaha. This is Cherie.
3: Hi, Cherie.
4: Hi, Brian.
3: Hello.
4: First, I'd like to say I think Queen's a great group, and I hope you guys keep rocking.
3: Thank you very much.
4: Okay. I want to know, because of Queen's reputation for being hard to work with when making an album, was it easier for you when working with guys on Starfleet Project?
2: It was very easy, yes. It was just a very totally different situation. We knew each other just a little as friends, and we'd never played together properly before. And it was just like an adventure. It's just like, let's go out and play with someone new. You know, it's just, it was all exciting and all interesting and actually quite nerve-wracking on the first day, because we're all looking at each other and thinking, my God, you know, these people we know by reputation, but now we're playing together. And then the second day we relaxed and we did Let Me Out, which actually has that relaxed feel to it. Yeah, Queen is, the four members are all very different, and there are times that we argue a lot. You know, in fact, we argue about most things, but we feel that there is something special in there, and so we just think it's worth persevering. You know, we sieve things through. So in spite of, you know, having sometimes some tenseness between us, I think Queen is still something which has some kind of magic which is worth preserving.
1: Thank you for the call, Cherie.
2: You're
1: we
2: right,
1: have
2: Cherie?
1: More coming up with Brian May of Queen and the Starfleet Project. We'll be right back. It's Rockline on the Global Satellite Network. I'm Bob Coburn with Brian May. We're going to play something from the Starfleet Project. In fact, this is called Starfleet. Brian May and Friends on Rockline. There's a treat for you. Two of the best guitarists in rock and roll having at it. Edward Van Halen and Brian May. That's
2: Isn't
1: nice.
2: Isn't he kind? we did have at it. I will say that. We did go some.
1: Let's take a call from Toledo, Ohio. FM 104 is our station there. Hello, Ray.
5: Hi, how you doing?
2: Hello, Ray. I'm fine.
5: All right. My question is, before you do a concert or before you play a long jam, do you do anything to make your fingers keep from getting tired?
2: No, they don't get tired, really. I think once you're played in, you don't have that problem. They get sore at the beginning of a tour because I get soft. I've never been a good boy at doing my practice, so I tend to, you know, I do other things. You know, I play the piano and stuff off tour, but I tend not to do the intensive amount of guitar playing that we do on tour. So the first couple of dates, I'm screaming in agony because the finger ends are very sensitive, you know. But as far as getting tired, no, there's some, I suppose if you got tired, there's so much adrenaline in a live situation anyway that you get just spurred on to keep doing more and more stuff. And generally, I don't want to stop at the end of the night.
1: Thanks for the call, Ray. And of course to you, Brian. It's been a pleasure to have you here.
2: Thanks. I enjoyed it a lot. Let's do some more.
1: Come back again, please.
2: Oh, no, now.
1: As a matter of fact, Brian is going to answer some telephones after the show is over, so you can call and talk to him. I'm BC, and I'll be seeing you.
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0: Queen Diary on this day in history.
1: Hello, today is August 31st. Here are some dates from Queen history. 1980, Queen played live on the Game Tour at Convention Center, Rochester, USA. After the show, the band took a 9-day break and then continued in Milwaukee. 1980, Another One Bites the Dust reached number 1 in Billboard chart, US Magazine. 1984, Queen played live performing first British gig of the Works tour at NEC, Birmingham, UK. 1998, Brian released Why Don't We Try Again single from the Another World album with two covers, Only Make Believe and FBI, in the UK. 2013, Brian was most likely persuaded to perform Johnny B. Goode with a wedding rockabilly band, the Blue Jays, at his daughter's Emily wedding party. It was Queen Diary by AI Voice, Nate, Queen Radio Net.
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1: The latest album from Queen, it's a live double, including stage performances of songs like Bohemian Rhapsody. And it's their first live album, and drummer Roger Taylor has been telling Richard Skinner about it.
2: We recorded the live album, actually, in Europe. We did a very long tour of Europe earlier this year, and we just recorded every night. We took along a mobile track, and at the end we listened to cassettes of every night and went to Switzerland and mixed it. I think one of the things we tried to do with the live album, we did try to make it a genuine live album with a concert atmosphere. And I don't think there's really any other way of doing it.
3: There's plenty of audience involved there, isn't there?
2: Yeah, there's tons of audience on it because it's real.
3: I must admit, listening to it, it does sound like a live LP. It has the drawbacks of a live LP,
2: yeah.
3: But it does have the excitement there.
2: Yeah, I mean, no live album is going to be as high fidelity as a studio album. I mean, there's just no way. So why try and get halfway there? You might as well try and keep in that excitement.
3: When it comes to putting the stage act together, how do you decide which tracks you're going to use on the stage? Because so many of your tracks, like Bohemian Rhapsody, are so sophisticated and, in a sense, stuck in a studio, it must be very difficult to reproduce them on stage.
2: Yeah, well, we have no trouble with the major part of the song, but the middle section, that sort of,
3: I know how it goes.
2: The one everybody takes off. It's we actually leave the stage there and just play a tape, just really to give some continuity, and then we all just come on again for the big bang section at the end.
3: Beyond that one particular section, do you find it difficult reproducing tracks live?
2: Sometimes, yeah. I remember Somebody to Love. That was a really, really hard one. We had a lot of problems doing that at first, but now they seem to take on a different sort of life, and you have to cut certain corners because you can't do a seven-part harmony with like three or four people. So we usually cut down to sort of three or four-part harmonies and try and make them as effective as we can.
3: I admit that you can't say an awful lot now, but if you look in general terms at the music you're making today, is it getting simpler or what?
2: Yes, it's getting simpler in format, I think, because we used to go for really complex structures, but more subtle in other ways, I think. We're much more spontaneous these days, and I think we're just letting things come out and really mastering the ability to let things come out more naturally seems to work better.
3: In the future, do you intend to continue creating in the studio and then going live, or would you like to maybe do it the more conventional way and go out and get music together on stage and then record it?
2: Interesting, but in our position it's very difficult because people come to our shows, I think, wanting to hear things they know or partially know or etc. And so what we try and do is we basically play the songs we're best known for and extrapolate around them and try and give them some extra dimension on stage. I think that would be a very hard way to work. At the moment we're in Munich and we're working on just some new songs just to see what we can come out with.
3: Is this the beginning of a new LP?
2: No, it's not actually. It's it probably will turn out to be part of an album. As the songs do seem to be coming, but we're literally sort of creating them there, which is very different for us because we've always been we've gone into the studio with the basic material there. All sorts of surprising things going out, actually.
3: Is it actually changing the sound of Queen?
2: Oh, yeah, some of them are, a couple of them are totally different, but I don't think any of this will be released for a while because of the live album, but I'm very enthused about it.
3: Thinking of the future then for Queen, you've got such success behind you, it must be difficult to think of new goals to conquer. What would you like to say your ambitions are now?
2: Just to keep on being interested and to keep on being excited by it is the main thing. Because the money isn't really such a goal. So it's great to see an album go in the charts every time. It's a great thrill every time. You never lose that thrill. I don't think anybody could lose that. You know, to know that people do actually want it. So you're not sort of spending all that time, you know, sort of, you're not wasting it in your own, just to your own ends, really.
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1: Okay, do you like that sustained note or not?
2: Yes, that was very good.
3: Yeah, I thought it was sounding quite nice.
2: That was very good, but can't you, for the first bits, do like, boom, boom, chook, and cut it off?
1: So okay,
2: there's,
1: yeah.
2: There's that gap.
4: I take five.
2: One, two, three, four.

0: Queen Diary on this day in history.
1: Hello, today is August 31st. Here are some dates from Queen history. 1980, Queen played live on the Game Tour at Convention Center, Rochester, USA. After the show, the band took a 9-day break and then continued in Milwaukee. 1980, Another One Bites the Dust reached number 1 in Billboard chart, US Magazine. 1984, Queen played live, performing first British gig of the Works Tour at NEC, Birmingham, UK. 1998, Brian released Why Don't We Try Again single from the Another World album with two covers, Only Make Believe and FBI, in the UK. 2013, Brian was most likely persuaded to perform Johnny B. Good with a wedding rockabilly band, the Blue Jays, at his daughter's Emily wedding party. It was Queen Diary by AI Voice, Nate, Queen Radio Net.
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3: Not to worry. Shout when you're ready, fellas.
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1: Right. Yes, now. 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Okay, here we go. 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

0: Let's go! 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
1: My hands are dropping off.
0: Oh, come on, Amos. 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When this old tired body wants to sing, and I can't get.

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1: How highly do you rate Freddie Mercury as a front man for a band?
2: There's none better. He's great. He's such a powerful character, personality.
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4: Oh.
5: Light's not on.
4: It is, isn't it?
5: Okay.
4: Huh. 3

0: John, I think you went out a bit towards the end, didn't you?
1: Thank you very much. This song is one of my favourites. It's called Somebody to Love.

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1: Now I'm Here, which went to number 11 in February 75. Do you find that the single helps you generate sale of an album?
2: Definitely. That's what gets you to the mass of people. Even if they don't buy it, and even if they don't like it, they still know who you are from a single. Whereas I think you could have a number one album for 6 months and people still wouldn't know who you were. But we never record any record as a single. It's always just a track off an album that we think might make a good single after we've recorded it.
1: Oh, I see. So you don't go into the studio, this is going to be the one?
2: No, never. We never have.
1: Do you take advice from other people as to what could be a good single?
3: Never.
2: No.
4: Next.
2: It never works.
4: Nobody wanted Bohemian Rhapsody as a single, really.
1: Really?
4: Around us, everyone says no one would play it because it was too long and all that stuff.
2: Nobody except us wanted it.
3: But this is not to say that we're always right, because we're not.
2: Well, we're not always right.
3: The choice
2: been wrong.
3: Of the single is...
5: Yeah, once.
3: There's a very good thing. I mean, there's no sure fire hit, you know. It's just, there's no such thing. And would say something like Bohemian Rhapsody, it was a big risk and it worked.
2: Yes.
3: Because I think with a song like that, it was either going to be a huge success or a terrific flop.
2: Mm.
3: And, you know, it was...
4: But it's been no bed of roses.
2: No pleasure cruise. No.
1: Well, we're talking about Bohemian Rhapsody, so let's play Bohemian Rhapsody now.

0: Queen Diary on this day in history.
1: Hello, today is August 31st. Here are some dates from Queen history. 1980, Queen played live on the Game Tour at Convention Center, Rochester, USA. After the show, the band took a 9-day break and then continued in Milwaukee. 1980, Another One Bites the Dust reached number 1 in Billboard chart, US Magazine. 1984, Queen played live, performing first British gig of the Works tour at NEC, Birmingham, UK. 1998, Brian released Why Don't We Try Again single from the Another World album with two covers, Only Make Believe and FBI, in the UK. 2013, Brian was most likely persuaded to perform Johnny B. Good with a wedding rockabilly band, the Blue Jays, at his daughter's Emily wedding party. It was Queen Diary by AI Voice, Nate, Queen Radio Net.
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1: The story behind the song, We Are the Champions. Viewing again the Queen and Adam Lambert version of this song from May 2020, recorded during lockdown on mobile phones to raise funds for the World Health Organization's COVID-19 solidarity response, it's almost as if it was written for the very situation of a worldwide pandemic. The fact that Freddie could scarcely have imagined such a thing when he penned it is neither here nor there. Like its partner song, We Will Rock You, it has simply become part of the fabric of our lives. In fact, it isn't the first time in recent history that the song has been used to sing the praises of medical workers or anyone who serves their fellow humans in the wake of a disaster. At the Queen and Paul Rodgers concert of the 15th of July 2005 in Hyde Park, delayed due to the bomb attacks in London the preceding week, it was sung as a dedication to the emergency services who'd responded at that time. The Queen and Adam Lambert version was renamed You Are the Champions, addressing the heroes of the COVID crisis, and there's a lot to be said for starting by dealing with the point of the pronoun in the original. The gig Queen played at Bingley Hall, Stafford, on the 29th of May 1977 was marked by audience participation, even to the extent that the crowd sang the football chant You'll Never Walk Alone to the band at the end. A discussion between Brian and Freddie led to the decision to harness this, and the result was their now immortalised pair of songs, with Brian writing We Will Rock You. But Freddie's lyrics were, not for the first time, remembering Death on Two Legs 2 years before, a source of disquiet. Was it all too arrogant? If the we were restricted to the band, maybe yes, even for them. But we is an inclusive pronoun. The purpose of the song was to ensure that people joined in, and the we therefore means all of us. As Brian told Guitar World in 2008, it was aimed at an audience that wanted to feel a togetherness and a power and an optimism. Freddie knew people would sing it. Freddie never said much more about the song than that he'd had football in mind when he wrote it, adding, I wanted a participation song, something that the fans could latch onto. It was aimed at the masses. I thought we'd see how they took it. It worked a treat. Of course, I've given it more theatrical subtlety than an ordinary football chant, he explained to Circus magazine in January 1978. And sport was inevitably one of the first takers, allowing the song to spill out of the concert arena and into that of the public in general, until, like its UK B-side We Will Rock You, it became pretty much omnipresent and all-pervading. The single was released on the 7th of October 1977, 3 weeks before the News of the World album, where it was paired with its partner in perpetuity, following on from that kickoff. The day before, a performance video was made in a London theatre, featuring members of the fan club as the audience in a concert-like setting, waving scarves like football supporters. The theatricality Freddie spoke of was already linked to Queen's own story. Despite attaining success, it had been no bed of roses. Going back to pronouns, I was used in the verses, and Freddie conceded the song could be seen as his version of Frank Sinatra's My Way. In live performances, the final line is completed with the words of the world. On the original recording, however, these words are missing, giving the impression that the ending is unresolved. In addition to the number 2 and 4 positions the song achieved in the UK and the US respectively, it remained at the number 1 spot in France for 12 weeks, after which regulations dictated that it had to be replaced, so the flip side We Will Rock You then succeeded it. In 2011, in a study incorporating maths, science, engineering, technology, physics, and psychology, Goldsmiths College in London determined the song to be the catchiest of all time. But also of great interest is the assessment made by the classical music radio channel Classic FM, which in 2021 examined Freddie's isolated vocal and stated that it proved he was one of the greatest tenors in history. They described his voice as a crystal clear bravura tenor that rivals any operatic performance for sheer intensity and range, and spoke of Freddie's gorgeous tone, natural, arresting, full of character, and irresistibly rough around the edges, singling out the high C's and the drive of the ascending scale into the chorus. Brian's pushily sing-along guitar, Roger's exquisitely versatile percussion, and John's serenely organic bass complete the formula. As the song has been the natural concert closing number after We Will Rock You for so long, it's interesting to note that it didn't occupy this place until the jazz tour, being in the first encore on the News of the World tour. Live Aid cemented the two songs in the public imagination as rounding off the performance. On this occasion, as was the norm in concerts, Freddie was protective of his piano part, staying at the keyboard for the first verse, first chorus, and second verse. And of course, it was with We Are the Champions that a great heroine of Freddie's, Liza Minnelli, would majestically bring the tribute concert to its fitting end. This is Alison Sezzi for Queen Radio.

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1: No, myself as an artist, I'm just a musical prostitute, my dear.
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0: Can we just try this riff like this?

So just do the riff about four times and then just go bam, bam.

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1: Interview with Freddie Mercury, talking to David Wigg in 1979 on the European tour, recorded in Britain.
2: First of all, what is the future of the band going to be? Because there are so many, there's been so many rumours in the music press about, you know, splitting up, making up forever.
3: No, I think, and they'd love to split us up. I think it's one of those done things where, you know, after so many years, they try and,
2: how many years
3: break up? It's nearly eight to 9 years out. 9 years now we've been together. No, absolutely not. Mm.
2: But you did go through a difficult period, didn't you? When was
3: it? Well, everybody does. Yeah. Yes, we did. There were times where I thought, you know, I should call it a day. But I mean, as musically, we seem to want to do so much more anyway. And there's so many new projects coming together, like... we've been offered to do the Flash Gordon thing. Did you know that?
2: Oh no, have you?
3: Yeah.
2: The soundtrack.
3: Yeah.
2: What else is on the new that's on the horizon for the band in the 80s?
3: Well, I think the next after this, we go and do a studio album to finish it, because the tracks that we're releasing now were, you know, intended to go on an album, but we didn't finish the album. So we've got to actually go and finish that, and that's the next thing.
2: Now, what about for yourself, Freddie, personally, in the 1980s? Now, you're dabbling with Covent Garden this year.
3: How nice, dabbled is a lot of things. I was very brave.
2: You were very brave, very brave. What personal things would you like to do? Have you any film plans? Would you like to do acting?
3: Not really.
2: But you really enjoyed the experience?
3: Yes. I mean, you know, singing upside down is a wonderful treat. You don't get the chance to sing upside down.
2: And at Covent Garden.
3: Oh, yes. It was the most nerve-wracking thing, honest, for me. But, I mean, the most enjoyable. Oh, and I was shivering in the wings. But I had to do it because it was... it's always the case, when you sort of put outside your
2: sphere.
3: Yeah, it's much harder, because I mean, you've got to... But I always like a challenge. I'd like to see Mick Jagger try doing something like that. Or Rod Stewart.
2: Yeah, it's quite... Freddie, how long did you actually live away from Britain as a tax exile?
3: How long did I?
2: Yeah, how long did you have to stay out? A year. You stayed out a year. And you're now living back here for good?
3: Yes. Oh, definitely. Yeah.
2: You tried New York, didn't you, to live in?
3: Yes,
2: New
3: that's
2: York?
3: True. That was when I was halfway through the year out, as it were. And I decided then that at the end I'd like to live in New York.
2: Did you enjoy it?
3: I love New York, my dear. It's wonderful. But I mean, actually, when I came to thinking about living there, I thought, oh dear, it's totally different when you think you want to live there. Because you can't live in New York at a pace as if you're traveling through it.
2: No.
3: It's so different there. And I didn't like that idea, because I thought I'd have to... I'd rather go to New York and just...
2: work done, would you?
3: No. I've been dead within a week. I was going to try, it's sort of a trial basis. I actually went and looked at some apartments in West Avenue or whatever. It's a wonderful place. And I almost bought it. But then I just felt, I mean, that's before Mrs. Thatcher's government came in, you know, because I mean, but then when we came back, I mean, she was in there, I just thought, well, why not? But I mean, it was nothing to do with money, to be honest. I mean, I would have stayed in New York if I liked it anyway. Tax situation, but I just felt that I wanted to live in England. I wanted a sort of country mansion in London.
2: It's taken me a long while. Have you found one?
3: No. I'll be looking. It's Wimbledon. I'd love to live in Wimbledon, actually.
2: Wimbledon, yes.
3: Yeah.
2: Well, I'm Wimbledon, isn't it?
3: Yes. I'm not into yards and yards of acreage, though, but no. I want a bit of.
2: It's a beautiful house and sort of a reasonable sized ground.
3: I don't want to be... I'm a city person.
2: Where are all your family now? Where are they living? Are they living here?
3: Middlesex.
2: In Middlesex?
3: In Feltham, yeah. My parents live in Feltham.
2: So you keep in touch with them a lot?
3: Yeah, well, I mean, depending. I mean, if I'm busy and if I'm away for the year, obviously I can't. But I do ring them, yes. Yeah. I've not seen them one. Well, I haven't seen my mother for a while now. But that's because I have been very busy, but she understands. I mean, she comes to the shows and I say hi and that's it.
2: But you still got
3: that understand.
2: You still got
3: yes,
2: that
3: yes. Yes.
2: And what about the coping with wealth? I mean, that's one thing that a lot of musicians...
3: I cope very well, actually.
2: I'm very
3: typical. Spend.
2: Do you?
3: Well, what's money for? Mm. I'm not one of those who's got all money and stuff it in a mattress or count it every day.
2: No, you know no. Something like that?
3: Yes, but I'm not telling you. I know several. I know several people who do a show every night and rush home to count the pennies. I'm not like that.
2: You don't, do you?
3: I think
2: do
3: I
2: you do.
3: You're dying to know, but I'm not.
2: I know.
3: Mm-hmm. Well, I haven't said it. Yes, I think you know.
2: Yeah, and what do you still spend it on buying antiques and all those sort of things? Paintings?
3: Oh, you love this. Yesterday, I had, I went shopping at Cartier's. No, he's got to love this one. And I realized it's closing at 1.
2: Maybe sure.
3: Yeah. They were closing it. I'm sure everybody's done that.
2: I can.
3: Go on. Closing at 1. So we were. I rang up and said if they could leave it open for me. And then they rang up. And she did. So I mean, all the shutters were down. And I went along, and I felt like I know, Zaza the boy.
4: What's it?
2: Well, you're always there.
3: I should have something younger.
2: What did you spend in all told? Jewelry to the value of what?
3: No, I'm not telling you.
2: No.
3: Thousands. It's just the thousands.
2: You had a field day.
3: I did. Right, it was nice. I bought lots of junk from Cartier. But it was really very nice of them too, because I thought, yeah.
2: We got a good customer here.
3: Well, they know me. Mr. Parks.
2: Sure they do.
3: There's a Mr. Parks there, it was very nice. He's been my dear. Elton goes in there and goes...
2: But it was not for you, nothing for you.
3: No, I love buying presents for people. Yeah, that's a bigger thrill. But that's what Elton does now, when he goes in there and asks us, I'll have 40 of those. I think that's the fun. I'm just conditioned that way, and I'll just go up and spend.
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0: band took 9-day break and then continued in Milwaukee. 1980, Another One Bites the Dust reached number 1 in Billboard chart, US Magazine. 1984, Queen played live, performing first British gig of the Works tour at NEC, Birmingham, UK. 1998, Brian released Why Don't We Try Again single from the Another World album with two covers, Only Make Believe and FBI, in the UK. 2013, Brian was most likely persuaded to perform Johnny B. Good with a wedding rockabilly band, the Blue Jays, at his daughter's Emily wedding party. It was Queen Diary by AI Voice, Nate, Queen Radio Net.
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0: We call the album A Night at the Opera. No, don't misunderstand, darling. It's a rock and roll record with the scale of opera, the pathos of Greek tragedy, the wit of Shakespeare, the unbridled joy of musical theater. It's a musical experience.
1: Yeah.
0: Rather than just another record. Something for everyone, something, something that will make people feel belongs to them. We're mixed genres, we'll cross boundaries, we'll speak in bloody tongues if we want to.
2: No, there's no musical ghetto that could contain us.
0: That's it.
3: No one knows what Queen means because it doesn't mean one thing.
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1: So I was in Wicked. I was very fortunate to play it in London and on Broadway, and I had an amazing time and loved it. When Brian first came to see me play Elphaba, he fell in love with the song that people kind of, it passes them by and they kind of miss it the first time round. And it was the first song we went on to record and went on to Wicked in Rock. This is I'm Not That Girl.

Tero, tero, tero.

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1: 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This song is one of my favorites. It's called Somebody to Love.

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But I mean, that doesn't stop me. If all my money ended tomorrow, I would still be the same person. I'd still go about the same way, like I had lots of money. And that's what I used to do before. That's part of me, and I'll always walk around like a Persian popinjay. 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